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1: Rumors spreading around United Texas town about the shack outside the game. And you know what I'm talking about. Just let me know if you wanna go to that whole mile on the range. They got a lot of nice girls. I'm ready.

was pondering this as a song played. I don't recall being in an all-white room with black curtains. That would be kind of weird, I think. We have black soundproofing material, and it's kind of a beige room. There's white trim around the windows and on the sliding glass door. Come and think of it, this studio is one of the few I've worked in with a sliding glass door. The other one, it's literally the same studio, just belonged to our sister station back in the day. Same location, though, with the sliding glass door. That stayed put. Yeah, in the remodel. 107.5 WAVX, Evansville's classic rock. It's Flim. 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Guns N' Roses knocking on heaven's door. They're cover of the Bob Dylan classic, WAVX.

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0: waltzing to Metallica. Yes. That could be a romantic couples thing, you know. Waltzing to Metallica. And if you don't know how to waltz, you're in good company, because I don't either. My significant other is the one who took classic dance when she was a kid. Me, not so much. I'm the one behind the DJ booth, usually. 107.5 WABX is Flim. I actually fought the urge to use my gondola to get down here, because rowing all the way from Princeton and Gibson County would have been way too tiring. It would have taken me hours to get here, so I really decided against it. Fortunately, there were roads that were not flooded, so I made it here, right? hopefully, there were enough of you that thought, you know what, I'm not going to take a chance. That road's probably flooded. I don't want my vehicle to become a flotation device. I'd like to keep my vehicle, thanks. Avoid, if you think it's going to be a flooded road, just avoid it. Don't take a chance. Don't roll the dice. It's one of those things where, like, if you roll the dice with something like that, there's a good possibility it's like playing one of those one in a billion chances of winning things, and you wind up losing, you know? So just don't. Queen, Skinner, Journey, coming up in the Black and Rock. We'll kick it off with Kiss next.
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It's 107.5 WABX, Evansville's classic rock. It's Flim. There were power outages up in Gibson County when those storms rolled through a little bit over 24 hours ago. I think a lot of it's been restored, if not all of it at this point. Hopefully. Fingers crossed. 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
10: Texas requests stand to 82474. Got some Dio, the Babies, Def Leppard coming up. Oh, can't forget about that Ozzy coming up as well. Starting us off for all the naysayers, Annika Nills is killing it on those drums. I'm sure from the great beyond, Neil Peart is raining upon her an abundance of blessings for carrying on his legacy. New World Man, Rush, kicking off your 80s at 8.

Mr. Crowley, a favorite during Halloween season, by the way. Ozzy, your 88, 107.5 WAVX is Flim. That album, Hysteria, from Def Leppard, when it first came out, there were literally stations, not just rock stations, mind you. There were a couple of top 40 stations that were playing the whole album after a certain hour, like for the overnights, right? I remember one in Champaign that did just that. They're still around, by the way, still in the format. Well, their format, it was not exactly directly top 40, but kind of close. Anyway, from that album, Hysteria, it wasn't exactly a pop hit, but it was definitely on the rock charts. Women! Yes, please. Def Leppard, your 80s and 8.

Good for you. I feel the opposite, financially anyway. Yeah, my bank account says, please help. I mean, in every other respect, I'm doing all right, but bank account, not so much because, well, let's just say my expenses outweigh my income. Yeah. 107.5 WABX. I'm considering a few options, by the way, to rectify that. I'll tell you about it in a little bit. Finishing out your 80s at 8 here in just a few. I do have some REO coming up after this right here. Dio, Last in Line. I feel like that a lot lately. WABX, your 80s at 8.

0: REO Speedwagon going to take it on the run. I was just talking about Champaign, Illinois earlier during your 80s and 8, and they're from Champaign, so they know of which station I speak, even though I didn't specifically name it. Take it on the run. It's 107.5 WABX. We'll do it again. Well, Monday. It'll be Scott Steele with the honors on Monday, I do believe. I'll tell you what I got coming up in the next few minutes. Some Steve Miller, Tom Petty, The Heartbreakers, The Doors kicking things off next. And a song that definitely the shoe fits the past couple of days and tomorrow, Riders on the Storm.
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Yeah, it sounds like outside every now and again, the next few days anyway. There'll be slight breaks in between, but, you know, kind of intermittent. Like I'm in a rainforest now. 107.5 WABX is Steve Miller.

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Stomp Heavy, Evansville's Classic Rock, 107.5 WABX with Breakdown. Let's use Breakdown in a sentence, shall we? Example, my Jeep likes to break down and leave me stranded in random places. You know, despite my Jeep being a very much a problem child as of late, I've been fortunate enough to get it to a place where it's safe, either here at the Rock Penthouse or home where it's currently parked. That's right. I haven't driven the Jeep in a while because it's got issues. Now, I am considering taking it to be repaired, and I'm weighing the pros and cons, but at the end of the day, I think she's going to get traded because that problem has been persistent. Certain things haven't fixed it. So, yeah, it's time to wave the white flag and get in something reliable because my line of work, I've depended on quite a lot. Just saying. 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

My kids wanted to know what it was like for me growing up. 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

0: Yeah, so don't fall for their divide and conquer scheme, because this is total work, man. Pink Floyd. Hey, you. It's 107.5 WABX, your station for Dave Mahoney in the Morning, Evansville's classic rock. Okay, so I'm going to attempt to cut costs, like I was referring to last hour, because my expenses outweigh my income. Sad but true. So certain things that I really don't use, I'm just going to stop paying on completely, cancel subscriptions. Now, that being said, getting in touch with each and every one of these subscriptions to cancel them is a pain. So, fortunately, there's an app for that that will do it for you. And just game, set, match the whole deal. So I'm going to look into that, delve into that, and maybe save a few bucks and pay some more bills instead. Because, boy, oh boy, are those debt collectors chomping at the bit. Getting the let out for you in just a little bit. We'll do a whole lot of love, some cheap trick on the way as well. Aerosmith going to strut their stuff and kick off that block of rock next.
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I can just picture somebody teaching someone awkward ways to walk and talk just for their own amusement because they're just like diabolical like that. I can picture that, especially these days with people posting those videos, you know, content creators. 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

0: Black Crowes, Evansville's classic rock. Dave Mahoney in the morning, 107.5 WABX. Or Temple, she's got the rock workforce from 10 to 3 and high noon. She's got that timeline for you, brought to you by Space Monkey Records. Riverside 41 is where they are, and it seems like it could be the perfect weekend. Any weekend is, for that matter, for shopping for some new vinyl or gently used vinyl at Space Monkey Records, not to mention some turntables in tow there as well. 1972 featured on Friday's timeline earlier today. 74 on tap for your Monday. I'll tell you what I got on tap on the next few minutes. Some Sabbath, The Police, and Def Leppard.
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Yeah, yeah. If you got that sweet tooth, I'm sure they can hook it up. 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

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Just want to put that out there, you know. Always be vigilant. Pay attention to your surroundings and what people are doing around you, man. 107.5 WABX and the Who. The Guess Who, that is. Not to be confused with the Who. The Guess Who Canadian, the Who British.

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Well, if they put me in a suit that had, like, metal all over it and, like, a big old antenna on top from, like, the hat, then, yeah, that would be the fool in the rain thing, all right, especially during a lightning storm. 107.5 WABX. Can you imagine if all those years ago Jim Cantore was covering the thunder blizzard in Chicago, where there was literally lightning during a blizzard in Chicago? Remember that? It was 2011, if I recall. And I was sick as a dog. You know, more than just the sniffles. I think I had some kind of version of the flu back then. And I was like, what is going on? And then the lightning almost struck the guy. He's like, whoa! I'm like, man, that's going to, like, go internet viral right there. That moment. And it sure did. 107.5 WABX. She is going to be rocking out along with Cheap Trick and a whole lot of others at Bourbon and Beyond. I think it may be the same night that the Foo Fighters are on. I'm not sure. It's definitely one of those nights, and it can't go wrong any of those nights, really. Bourbon and Beyond. Just go all four if you got the means. I know I'm going to try, right? I've been given that mission from my significant other, so we got to make this happen, okay? I love rock and roll. Jones Jet, WABX.

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0: Smith film, Mallrats. It was his second movie, kind of the follow-up release after the black and white Clerks, you know, was kind of the concept of like, hey, they're captured on black and white security cameras at these stores, right? Well, Mallrats, the second one, has then up-and-comer Jason Lee and his buddy, and they were discussing that, you know, Superman and how he could or could not hook up with Lois Lane. I actually mixed down that song from Three Doors Down, Kryptonite, for my club days, whenever it was like a newer song, with that clip from Mallrats. The girls thought it was absolutely hilarious, too. So, yeah. Good times. One more block of rock before I hit the road for your Friday. It includes some AC/DC, your Fix of Floyd, and some Mellencamp on the way.
1: We know your cousin Dave says your smart speaker is spying on you.
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1: No, you really are.
2: 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I am spying on you.
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AC/DC, Evansville's Classic Rock, 107.5 WABX is Flem. I'm going to turn right back around. Maybe take me a little power nap, come right back in the Rock Penthouse, rock it out right after the best of David Mahoney at 10. So we'll see you then. Heading on out the door as I hit play on this tune from Rush, Free Will. 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
4: Mahoney, how many times over the years have we seen dudes claim that they got some STD from a toilet seat?
5: I mean, it was a tale as old as time before the internet existed, Dave. And even then, after a while, you know, I would say even up until like 2010, we were still hearing, I got herpes from a toilet seat in Cabo.
4: Yeah. No, I just sat down on this toilet seat and I got herpes from it,
1: I
4: swear.
1: I got crabs.
4: Yeah, it wasn't from fooling around on you, baby.
5: No,
4: I would never.
5: No,
4: I would never.
5: Never.
1: I don't even have a bush.
4: This is a new one, though. There is a woman that claims that she got herpes from Arby's.
5: They've got the meats, man. Oh. They don't got the herpes.
1: No, this has to be a fictional story. What do you mean? She's besmirching the roast beef.
5: Was she banging a big Montana?
4: The report describes an incident involving an Arby's employee accused of spitting in a customer's food during preparation of an order, and surveillance footage allegedly shows the worker handling the meat and then deliberately spitting into a sandwich that was being assembled for a customer.
5: Oh, no.
4: And the customer later reported symptoms that were consistent with an infection and claimed that the food had been tampered with before it was served to her.
1: Some mouth herpes.
4: Yeah.
1: Oh, man, that sucks.
4: Can you transfer, I mean, because I guess if you have mouth herpes, that's spit? Different than genital herpes.
1: I don't
4: but
1: know.
4: Does that transfer via spit? I thought that it had to be like an open wound sort of thing.
1: No, I think that it's like if it's like brewing.
4: Okay.
1: Yeah, and it is via spit. Man, that is insane.
4: Terrible. So based on the footage and witness statements, the employee was charged with felony food tampering and related assault type offenses.
1: She had a case.
4: That's what I mean. When I first asked you guys, you know, have you ever heard that tale about somebody claiming that they got an STI or an STD from sitting on a toilet seat?
1: This poor
4: it's
1: woman.
4: Always unbelievable nonsense.
5: Did she get paid at least?
4: It's going through the process right now. So she has filed a civil lawsuit.
1: Because it's lifelong.
4: You can't get rid of it. Once you have it, you have it. Yeah.
5: I mean, talk about a bad taste in your mouth from Arby's.
4: No kidding, man. Is that extra horsey sauce?
5: I would super pain and suffering because I'll never be able to eat there again, and that would ruin my life.
4: That is. I mean, emotional damages for you, Mahoney. Could you ever recover?
1: Do we know if it was spit?
4: Yeah, I mean, because there was surveillance footage of it. They had him on camera doing it and just hawk a tear into the sandwich and then gave it to her. Next thing you know, she's got herpes forever.
5: Oh.
4: I mean, I imagine that she is going to get an enormous payday for this. I would hope so.
1: Do you
5: But can
1: know?
5: They prove that she got it from that? That's the real question,
1: Well, I mean,
5: though.
1: If he's hawk-two-aying into her sandwich,
4: and
1: I think need.
4: Yeah.
1: As far as evidence is concerned, I mean, also, that guy is just hawk-two-aying on roast beef sandwiches.
4: So gross.
1: That is so foul, man. Oh, my God. Bless that girl's heart. That sucks.
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2: This is not some paid advertisement. This is true taste testing live on the air. Moments ago, the studio door swung open and Bossy Rossi was standing in the doorway with a bag in his hand. And inside of it, how many hot apple pies from McDonald's? 10.
3: You got 10? Why would you get...
2: Okay. So he ordered 10 hot apple pies. The new slash old ones. So they're a throwback to the original. And we got to figure out if these are any good. Because, I mean, Mahoney, you've been saying that they were, like, life-changing.
3: I said
2: good.
3: It was 10 out of 10. I've been thinking about it every single day since Monday when I had that first classic apple pie hit these lips, Dave.
4: Well, they do say things get better in your 30s. So these are exactly 34 years old.
2: And I thought you were joking when you said that you were going to DoorDash some to the radio station. If these suck, I will straight up tell you, because, again, they're not paying for any of this nonsense.
3: Well, it's a throwback. They haven't been back in stores for 34 years. Audrey, you have never had
4: one of these
3: because they came out the year you were born.
4: I have never had such a delicacy.
2: What does 10 apple pies run you, Ross?
5: It was like $18.
4: But that's on the company.
6: Oh, hot.
4: Oh, you couldn't even wait. Whoa.
2: Calm down, man. Jesus.
4: I haven't even opened my box yet.
3: Open that box up.
4: Okay.
3: Oh, God.
4: I'm going to give it a little sniff.
3: What's that box smell like?
4: It smells like grease.
2: Yeah, it smells like grease.
4: It smells like a hash brown.
2: So, like it's been like...
4: It smells like a hash brown, yeah.
5: The cinnamon.
3: The having... So I grabbed two apple pies. And careful, Dave. That was a big bite.
2: Oh, my God.
3: And it's very hot.
2: It's hot.
3: The heat radiating off of these apple pies is palpable. You could feel it.
2: Shout out to the DoorDash driver, whatever his or her name was, because...
5: Richard
2: got here quickly. Oh, that's good.
3: All right, so upon first bite, you know, putting that pie in your mouth, Dave, you're going back for a second bite, and you're not a big sweets guy.
2: I'm not a sweets guy. What I like about this is that it's
3: so flaky.
2: Overly sweet.
3: Uh-huh.
2: It's just kind of, it feels authentic. It doesn't feel like artificial sweetener. That's good.
3: It's so hot, though.
4: Ah! I didn't burn
3: my mouth. It is literally burning my mouth. But the flavor,
2: but it's not stopping
4: it's
2: you.
4: Okay,
2: like, you're like a dog.
3: I'm gonna eat two of these. this is gonna ruin my day.
2: You know, like when you see a dog and you like somebody gives it like a birthday cake with a candle on it, and the dog's dumbass dog just eats the whole candle while it's still on fire. That's Mahoney right now.
3: Bossy Rossi, have you taken a bite out of the deep fried apple pie from McDonald's?
5: I have. It's flaky. It's not heavy though. I like that.
3: Yeah.
4: Well, I've got butter flaky crust.
3: So I will say this. At my McDonald's, it was incredibly busy when I was there on Monday at noon. And so the apple pie that I got was a little bit cooler than this.
2: So funny that you refer to it as your McDonald's.
3: Well, that's the McDonald's near my house.
2: No.
3: Great McDonald's, by the way. The pie was much cooler, though. I do think it is better if it cools down a little bit because it didn't lose the flakiness. It didn't lose that crunch. And the innards weren't, you know... boiling hot.
2: It just goot all over our face.
4: It literally just gooed on my chin.
3: So
4: we're gonna get ants.
2: You look like one of my favorite actresses right now.
3: You have pie drippings down your chin, lady.
2: She's a mess.
5: The crust is kind of blistery.
4: It is blistery, and it's kind of... Ross had to flip mine upside down because it was reminding me of a scab. I'm not joking. I literally had to flip it.
2: I'm going to ruin it.
4: I'm not joking.
3: If scabs taste like that, I would be scraping my knees everywhere.
2: You would be a meth head on purpose.
4: Guys.
3: What do you rate it?
2: What do you think?
4: I like the sugary ones better.
2: What?
4: I like this, but they're just in two camps for me.
2: Okay.
4: Like one is a turnover and one is a pie. I prefer a little bit more sug to my
3: Ross,
4: drink.
3: Better or worse than the one that's normally in stores?
5: I like this one better.
2: This one's better.
3: I think this is, I'm going to be sad when this goes away.
2: Because you know they're
3: going to
2: do
3: this in the big arch, and I'm at McDonald's. I'm only in McDonald's.
4: Kind of tastes like a candle.
3: What?
0: This is Dave and Mahoney.

0: You know the songs, but do you know them when they sound this bad? It's Cover Your Ears on Dave and Mahoney.
1: Some of the biggest rock songs ever released. You are trying to figure out what they are with 30 seconds on the clock for each one of them. Mariana is joining us today. Mariana, Yat Mahoney, and Audrey available as lifelines if you need them. Thank you for being on the show today. Let's see if you can do this. Are you ready for number one?
2: Okay, sounds good.
1: 7,000 views on this one. Good luck. Here we go.

0: you're kind of getting a vibe there. That is what they call a surf guitar version of that song.
1: Oh, okay. Yeah. Beach Boys.
0: Yeah, very iconic riff
2: more
0: there.
2: Like Dick Dale.
0: Yeah.
1: I don't know who that is.
0: Mariana, over to you. Do you know it?
3: Oh, my goodness. I'm going to have to guess Tom Petty.
0: Mm-hmm.
3: And Jeremy, let's see. What do we think?
4: Running Down a Dream.
0: There we go. Nicely done.
3: Yay!
0: Does Jeremy count as a lifeline? Should we count that?
2: No. Jeremy.
1: We always have people play with others. Whoever's in the car can go.
0: You're allowed to. Whoever's in the room.
3: Thank
0: All
3: you.
0: Right. The next one here has got 9,000 views. Let's see if you can get this one as well.

0: we have to stop it right there. Over to you, Mariana and Jeremy. Do you guys know that one as well?
1: That is 100% Black Dog by Led Zeppelin.
0: It sure is. 100%. It's true. 100%. All right, so lifelines are gone. You don't need them because you can win it right here with a full point on this one. If you don't get this one, we'll go on to the last one. But this one, 22,000 views.

0: If I owned a coffee shop, I would 100% book that guy. Really good. All right, for the win, what do you guys got?
1: That is Journey, Don't Stop Believing.
0: Three for three.
1: We can bet on
0: Journey. Yeah. Nice.
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1: Do these pants make my butt look big to you?
0: No, it's not the pants that make your butt look big. It's your butt.
1: Oh, okay. 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
1: Some big news coming out of the fast food world. Mahoney, McDonald's has apparently gotten wind of the displeasure that you have had with them, of course, with the introduction of the Big Arch. I mean, that was
2: and
1: a
2: then
1: moment
2: they stole
1: where
2: it away from
1: they
2: us,
1: They tried
2: Dave.
1: To win you back, and it worked. It's like when you know, maybe your relationship is going through a hard time.
2: Well, I'm
1: going
2: to change.
1: And
2: I'm going
1: to
2: be better.
1: You say you're going to change, and you go through the process of flying to Hawaii to renew your vows.
2: Yeah.
1: and then it works for a little while. And then all of a sudden, all of those promises get stripped away once again.
2: Back to their old ways, Dave. Yeah. What are they doing now?
1: So they're trying to win you back. And I'm curious if there's anything, because you've talked about how you don't really have a taste for the

0: McRib.
1: I don't anymore.
0: Like, that comes and goes anyhow, but that's kind of a normal thing for them. I'm curious if maybe this is the thing that is going to do it for you, because I have heard you talk about these in the past. McDonald's is bringing back its original fried apple pie for a limited time release.
2: The OG.
0: So the item has been off the U.S. menus for about 34 years. And I'm curious.
2: I was born and then they took it off of the menu?
0: Yeah, you were born and they're like, they just gave it up.
2: And that's my favorite thing to eat is apple pie.
0: Yeah, but so I'm curious.
1: I like the current apple pie where it is now, and I kind of had forgotten, Dave, what the original one. So I just like...
2: Is it the Hot Pocket looking one?
1: Dude, it looks just like kind of like a chimichanga.
2: Oh.
0: Yeah, so...
1: And it, I forgot how flaky and crispy it is.
0: Yeah, it was crispy, had the deep fried crust, the warm apple cinnamon filling.
1: Oh, yeah, yeah, yeah.
0: The one that they have today, I mean, we can all agree, like the current apple pies are good.
1: Yeah.
0: But they're not like great.
1: I always get two.
0: Yeah.
1: Yeah.
2: Okay. You do?
1: Yeah.
2: Because you're an apple pie guy.
1: I'm an apple pie guy. Yeah. Yeah, my love for American pie, you know, it got me.
0: Are you eating both of them?
1: You know, one of them. Don't ask about what the other shoe's for. But, you know, I haven't thought about what the original apple pie has looked like in forever. And it's bringing back tons of memories. This is exciting.
0: And it's starting basically right now. So today is the day when they're starting to roll them out at almost
2: all McDonald's locations.
0: And
2: what time?
0: I'm worried, though, because they've come out and said even before the release that this was for a limited time.
1: Another limited time.
0: So I worry that, you know, this is another thing that's going to make Mahoney go, I've got to go to McDonald's.
2: Going to DoorDash.
1: They're just doing enough to keep me around.
0: Yeah.
1: You know, they've got this thing down to a science.
2: Will DoorDash, you think, deliver?
0: Are you trying to get them delivered right now to the studio?
2: Apple pies to the studios.
0: You do not need apple pies right now.
2: You don't.
0: Relax.
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1: Let me introduce you to 84-year-old Charlene from Milton, Florida. She was arrested after she got angry with her neighbor because that neighbor was out cutting their grass and it was too close to her property line. So she busted out her 38.
2: Okay.
1: And fired a warning shot into the ground to let them know you're getting too close to my land.
2: How dare you almost cut my grass.
3: Also, would it be a nice thing to have your neighbors cut your grass at that age?
1: I appreciate that, you know.
3: You're 84.
1: 84 years old. You don't want to be out there pushing a mower around. Charlene had different plans, and as a result, she got arrested for aggravated assault with a deadly weapon and improper firearm discharge.
2: Do you think, my guess is, she bonds out pretty low, and she's back being a menace in that neighborhood within 24 hours.
1: Well, she explained to the officers of the law that she didn't intend to hurt anyone. It was just a warning shot.
3: Well,
1: let them know they're getting a little too close.
3: I feel like I would be petty. It's almost 4th of July. I would be doing fireworks pretty late.
1: Right outside her
3: house. Right outside her house.
2: I don't know if you know this little-known law. In Florida, it is actually legal to fire a warning shot at someone, but you have to yell dance.
1: Okay.
2: Yeah, you have to. That is the one caveat. So, you know, they have the castle doctrine. This is the dance doctrine.
1: So this is some pickleball violence. A 47-year-old St. Augustine woman was arrested for attacking another pickleball player during a dispute at a public park. There was a match that was going on. They had some in-game disagreement, and that's when she thought, I shall club my opponent with my pickleball paddle.
2: There's a new generation of the most annoying people you know, and it's the people who take pickleball way too seriously.
1: Like, man, you're 47 years old, and you're basically just playing giant ping pong. Can you calm down?
2: It's not that
1: big of a
2: deal.
1: You don't have to slug somebody in the face, mind you, with a pickleball paddle.
3: You guys wouldn't get it because you're not competitive enough, you know?
2: Oh, yeah.
3: You just don't understand the sport.
2: That's somebody who's never been punched in the face before.
4: Right.
3: Like, me?
2: Her. The lady who hit somebody with a pickleball paddle.
4: We know you've been punched. Think about punching you every day.
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1: Your family secrets. It seems we've learned every family has got something.
2: Mm-hmm.
1: At times, a bit more dramatic than the others, here is our latest.
3: Hey, this is in regards to family secrets. I had a little cousin that did 23andMe find out about her ancestry and everything else. She was supposed to have a little bit of Lebanese in her. And after the 23andMe came back, she didn't have any Lebanese in her, which means that my grandmother cheated on my grandfather and had my aunt, their mother. So this whole entire time going through life, my aunt always thought she had 50% Lebanese in her, and she actually had 0%. It was kind of kept hush-hush, although a few people in the family did find out about it. That's it.
4: Message deleted.
1: 23andMe blowing the lid off of secrets that have been kept for generations in families.
5: I have like this rule in my head that you don't go fishing for things that you're not ready to get the answer for.
1: It's kind of like when you're in a relationship and you see your significant other's phone and they're not in the room. If you're going to start going through their phone, you better be prepared for whatever it is that you're going
5: to
1: find.
5: You better be brave enough to actually do something about that. So I've never done a 23andMe.
1: Neither have I.
5: Right?
2: Nor have I.
1: I don't want to know.
5: I don't want to know.
1: If you did a great job keeping those secrets for 50 plus years, you win. I don't want to know.
5: Don't
1: tell me.
5: I'm not going to out you.
1: No.
5: And I'm not going to be the one who's going to emotionally bear that secret.
1: Not my business.
5: You're dead.
1: Yeah.
5: I'm not.
1: Right. And I don't want to have to deal with your infidelity from 55 years ago, Grandma.
5: Exactly.
2: I'm not worried so much about uncovering family secrets of, you know, my grandparents, my parents, or realizing that I've been lied to for generations by somebody. My reason I won't do 23andMe is because I still think that one day I may commit a crime, and I don't want my DNA.
1: You don't want
2: DNA.
1: Them to have your DNA?
2: Yeah,
1: that's fair. All right, so this one doesn't have to do with cheating or something scandalous like that. It's some family lore that is wild in a totally different way. Listen to this one.
6: Yeah, I got a story for your weird family stories. I had a relative that crossed the Belmont race back in 1943 in first place, dead on the horse. He died during the race and won in first place. Kind of an interesting tidbit. Name was Frank Hayes. Thanks.
4: Message deleted.
2: Did they pay out the family of the jockey if he died?
5: You probably have to. In 1943, they probably were like, yeah, I think it's probably in our best interest.
1: I feel like if I was a horse, I'd be
2: in the middle of World War II at that point.
1: Yeah,
2: like,
1: it's
2: probably.
1: If I'm the pony, I'm like, I clearly did all of the work here. I had a dead guy strapped
2: double up my apples,
1: right?
0: Dave and Mahoney.

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2: 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I made the best call. 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Hire Hensley.
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0: This is Dave and Mahoney.
1: So ever since the World Cup has started, we've been talking about all these foreign tourists that are coming to the United States, many of them for the very first time, and some of the things that they are experiencing. Of course, we talked about the Waffle House and people going out and experiencing American culture. And by and large, most of the stuff that I've seen, at least, has been like overwhelmingly positive. Like people are enjoying their experiences in the U.S. And if you're a Scottish soccer fan that managed to drink Boston out of beer, I can imagine that you'd probably be having a pretty good time.
2: You would think so.
1: But soccer fans are just a good time.
2: They want to have a good time.
1: They just want to have a rip-roaring good time and enjoy the game.
2: They traveled across the world to come watch their country play a boring-ass game.
1: But one thing that has really leapt to the top of the consciousness of the experiences that many of these foreigners are having when they come to the United States for the first time is they've never experienced ranch dressing like we have here.
2: Do they not have ranch dressing in other countries?
1: I mean, I've thought about this because I've you know, traveled around Europe and stuff like that, and I'm not as big of a ranch fan as my wife is, but thinking back on it, no, I don't think that you can just order a side of ranch at any restaurant over in the UK.
2: I mean, the vast majority of things that I'm eating ranch with are chicken wings. And
1: some people like dip their pizza in ranch. Some people dip their fries in ranch. Yeah. There's no restaurant in the United States that I can think of where you can't get ranch as a side. Whether it's a sit-down restaurant or a fast food restaurant. I mean, I remember my glory days of waiting tables at Outback Steakhouse. One of the big calling cards when you'd get that plate of the cheese fries. I don't know if you've ever had the cheese fries at Outback Steakhouse, Mahoney, but they are elite.
2: Oh, yeah.
1: Is that the ranch is homemade.
2: Texas ranch.
1: No, it's homemade.
2: Well, no, the Texas ranch is the superior of all the ranches, in my opinion.
1: Is it really? I don't even know about the Texas ranch.
2: Do you not have a Texas ranch at Outback?
1: No, I just said the ranch was made in-house.
2: No, it wasn't a Texas ranch.
3: It was Australian ranch.
1: Yeah, come on. It's Outback Steakhouse.
2: But you didn't have like a spicy ranch?
1: No.
2: Like offering at Outback?
1: No.
2: So it's only a Lone Star thing?
1: Yeah. Okay. Oh, so you're going to bring this back to Lone Star and try to assert your dominance that Lone Star is better than
2: Outback? I'm just saying that Texas ranch that we had at Lone Star was top tier.
1: Okay. No, we did not. But so these tourists that are coming in are experiencing ranch for the first time, and they love it so much that when they've seen their game and they're getting ready to go home, they're trying to bring some ranch with them so that way they can introduce ranch to their loved ones and their friends and family back in the homeland. But they're having a problem is that once they get to security, they're realizing that most of the ranch that they bought, of course, is more than 3.4 ounces, and they can't get it through TSA. And so now TSA has had to come out and ask people to stop chugging ranch because they don't.
2: Believe that. That sounds just ridiculous.
1: There's people at the gates that don't want to just throw it away, and so they're like, "Let me get one last hoof."
3: That is so hilarious. Do you remember whenever one of our old producers got on Barstool actually for chugging ranch through a beer bong?
1: Yeah.
3: Oh, can you genuinely imagine doing that?
1: Wasn't that like a Hidden Valley promotion or something where they're like, come out and do something crazy with the ranch, and there's people taking baths and ranch and everything else. And our producer decided to take a beer bong and chug it. So I can't imagine that, Audrey.
3: That's so foul. But I mean, people are doing that at TSA.
1: At TSA now.
0: Dave and Mahoney.

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0: crispy opinions battered with facts. It's Deep Fried Debates on Dave and Mahoney.
1: If you look at Mahoney's life, there are basically three pillars that make it up. Things that he is passionate about include his family, of course, your wife and your beautiful baby, your Tommy Bahamas.
2: That's true.
1: And your food, specifically your fast food.
2: And the fast food that has the longest, most tumultuous relationship with me is McDonald's. It's the, I believe, the very first...
1: Your first love?
2: ...fast food place I ever went to, and I have a feeling it will probably
1: be the last
2: you will die
1: that I will ever go to before that time comes. Well, this man is coming for the crown, and they say if you're going to shoot for the king, you better not miss. So I'm curious why this man made this conscious decision to come directly for you, Mahoney. Have a listen.
3: The new McDonald's apple pie sucks. The old one rules. Come on, guys. How could you forget that?
4: Message deleted.
2: Oh, yeah. I would 1,000% agree. I thought he was saying it was the other way around. So...
5: Wait, I'm confused. Did he?
2: Last week, we were talking about McDonald's coming back with the classic apple pie, the one that was around from, like, the 60s up until I did a little bit of research. It went away in 1900.

0: 92.
1: Whoa.
0: So the apple pie that we know, that you've known your entire life, Audrey, the one with the slits on the top. It's almost like a turnover as opposed to like an apple pie. It's good. It's delicious. I usually get two when I imbibe at McDonald's. But they just released this past Monday the classic apple pie that was there from 1968 to 1992. So it's been 34 years since I've had one of these pies.
1: And how did it taste?
0: It was perfection.
1: Really? Well, because you sent it over to us, and I was expecting an apple pie, like a pie-looking sort, and it looks like an apple pie Hot Pocket.
0: It does, and it's crispy, it's flaky, it's gooey, it's warm, it is not overly sugary, but it has a nice, like, cinnamon flavor that the one post-1992 did not have. I was having a rough day. Like, legit. It was like, it was Monday. I was dealing with traffic. I had to go run a bunch of errands.
2: Oh my God.
0: It was one of those days
2: I'm so sorry you were dealing with that.
1: You had to be a human. Just like
2: very hungry stuff.
0: And so
2: deal with traffic. And it was a little too sunny for me.
0: There's a lot of people out there, Dave. You know, like, when they deal with stress, they'll go have a smoke outside. They have the fridge cig, which a lot of people are referring to Diet Cokes as now.
1: Yeah,
0: and for me, when I am stressed, what do? I don't drink. I don't get high. I eat. And I eat things that I know that are going to comfort me, and that is McDonald's. And I will say, eating two of those apple pies on Monday, it was so nostalgic. I have thought about it every single day since
1: then. Mood-altering. Do you think that you would say that it brought you back to a point in your childhood, the last time maybe you felt happiness?
0: It was a time machine in my mouth.
2: The last time you felt happy.
1: It was in 92.
2: I don't mean to interrupt, but our regional vice president, the RVP of EDPP, is
1: of apple pies.
2: To chime in here.
3: I was?
2: Oh, it looked like it. Maybe you're just captivated by the conversation.
3: I was
2: like leading in.
3: I was just looking to DoorDash apple pies right now to the radio station.
1: He said, that was my own secret.
2: Get us one. And so you're saying that the corporation does not have an official stance on McDonald's apple pies at this point?
3: We've spoken to our lawyers, and we've spoken to their lawyers, and as of right now, there's no official stance on which apple pie is better.
0: The original one. The one that's available now for a limited time until they rip it from our cold, dead hands.
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0: died and you just said, I died and you watched, I died and you walked by and said, no, I'm dead.
1: You know the songs, but do you know them when they sound this bad?
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3: Some of the biggest rock songs ever released. You are trying to figure out what they are with 30 seconds on the clock for each one of them. And Jake is joining us today. Jake, you got Mahoney and Audrey available as lifeline. Should you need them, are you ready for your first one?
4: Yes, I'm ready.
3: All right, 2,000 views on this one. Here we go with number one. Good luck. Yeah.

0: crazy.
1: I feel like that deserves more than 2,000 views. That was pretty good.
2: That was decent.
1: Yeah, okay. Good. Over to you, Jake. Do you know it?
3: Yes. Boys Are Back in Town.
1: Yep.
4: From?
1: By?
2: She's right. Listen to her in the back. Listen to her in the back.
1: Yeah.
3: Oh, Thin Lizzy.
2: Yeah. There you go. Yes. Listen to the woman. Bring her forward.
1: The next one here is the most popular one of the day. It's got nearly 1 million views on it, and it's a polka version. Awesome. Let's see if you can get this one.

0: and seen. Okay, over to you, Jake.
1: That is Thunderstruck by AC/DC.
0: Nice, yes.
2: Why did that polka person sound like he was haunting the song?
0: I don't know. All right, Jake, you've got 2 full points. Lifelines are gone. You don't need them. You can win it here. If you don't get a full point on this one, we'll go to the last one if necessary. But this one is an opera version, and it's got 776,000 views. For the win, here we go.

0: Do you feel like you were just like kids. Bouncing on clouds and like seeing all of your dogs that are dead in heaven?
1: Theater day, that's opera. Please get it correct.
2: Oh, sorry.
1: They're you know,
2: there's a distinction.
1: Yeah.
0: Same, but different.
3: All opera is theater, but not all theater is opera.
2: Jake, for the win. Put us out of our misery.
4: It almost sounds like Bon Jovi.
2: Mm-hmm.
4: Living on a prayer.
2: Yeah, man.
1: That's correct.
2: Nice.
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1: So we learned something new about Mahoney the other day. And, you know, after all these years, I'm always surprised when I learn something new about you. But we had that story about the person that was arrested for speeding because they were going, I believe, 108 miles an hour on the way to a LARPing event. If you're not familiar with LARPing, it's live action role play. So you get dressed up and I think very much like kind of Renaissance Festival-esque, you know, where you have like an outfit of some kind that you bring along.
2: Traditionally medieval, you know, Dungeons and Dragons-ish, wizards, dragons, knights, warriors, that sort of stuff, elves.
1: But along with that story, we had another story about a guy that was busted in Florida for being a super speeder as well. He was driving 108 miles an hour as well.
2: Not on the freeway, though.
1: Not on the freeway, and that was in a 45-mile-per-hour zone because he was racing somebody in his Corvette. And that's where kind of all of our worlds combine because, Mahoney, you've said that, you know, you're not there yet, but when you fully reach midlife crisis, a Corvette is certainly in your future.
2: It used to be, because I mean, this is how we knew, like, the moment you're like over the hill. Mm-hmm. Like, when you see the new Corvette, you're like, oh, man, that thing is just, it looks like a, kind of looks like a Lamborghini.
1: Looks like a Ferrari.
2: Yeah, it
1: looks like
2: you're right. It looks like a Ferrari, but man, American. but I feel like now I'm just going full-blown minivan, but with a, like, V8 turbo.
3: Who have you become?
1: Minivan.
3: Yeah. Who have you
1: with
3: become?
1: Some nitro and subs in the back.
2: Yeah.
1: Well, a guy called in because he is in that same part of his life, and he's got a Corvette, and is very proud of it.
4: I heard your startup with the good news and the bad news, and it was like I had to respond. The philosophical question, can you LARP and be cool? I just wanted to expand that a little bit based on the good news of the older fellow getting pulled over in his Corvette. I'm 60 and I have a Corvette, and the reason I was calling is I'm wondering if anybody that has a real true passion for whatever their hobby is, LARPing or cars, really cares what people think about them. I know as a 60-year-old man who's lost most of his hair and I drive a Corvette, I am the stereotype. And the truth of the matter is I could not care less what other people think. And I'm just curious if you philosophically think if they care what other people think. And by the way, I really enjoy your show. So thanks for everything you do. You guys take care.
5: Message deleted.
3: All I heard was you're almost bald. Go full bald.
1: You're saying just shave it.
3: Just go full shave.
2: But your husband,
1: to his point,
3: I'm married to a bald.
1: He doesn't care what you think. And that's freedom. Like when you reach the point in life where you don't give a damn what anyone else thinks, that is a level of freedom because we spend so much of our lives being insecure and worrying what others think, thinking that everyone is thinking about us. Only when you get later in life do you realize that everyone is so caught up in their own BS, no one's paying attention to you.
3: I am. I'm watching. Everywhere I go, I'm watching.
2: Say this.
1: And judging.
3: That's true.
2: If you love what you are doing and you don't, like, again, you've got friends who also love what you're doing. Like, I think about, like, because there's this, I think, kind of a myth that, like, high school ends. High school never ends. Like, it's always, it doesn't matter how old you are because, you know, we're in our 40s, Audrey's in her 30s, my parents are in their 60s. You know, I've got my grandparents, you know, were in their 80s and 90s.
1: Right.
2: And there's all these, like, social circles that exist, you know, in all of our lives. And, like, it always still kind of exists no matter where you are. So if you, like, I think about, like, the people that were cool in high school.
1: Mm-hmm.
2: And now you're like, dude, you're making Facebook videos about, like, real estate.
1: Well, that's...
2: And cool, but that's not, like, you know, that's what you're doing now.
1: Right. I mean, the coolest people in high school, I mean, there's something very real to the idea of not peaking too early. And for me, I feel that I haven't peaked yet. Which I'm sure I'm wrong.
3: Yes,
2: no, I'm only getting better.
3: Chasing that. This can't be it. We talk about this often. This can't be it. This just can't be my peak.
1: I have not reached my peak cool, right?
2: The more I am.
3: This can't be the best I look, and this can't be the richest I am. This can't be the most successful I'll ever be. I'm telling you, that just can't be it.
2: What a sad average story.
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1: The family secret from Curtis involves real criminal activity.
6: We took a boat ride going down to Miami, and it was me, George Young, the boat driver, and one other idiot I didn't know. And as we're going, George turned to the guy and said, you know, you still owe me $5,000. The guy said, look, I know what I owe you. Don't sweat me. And he continued to talk. And George said, okay. So he reached behind his back and pulled out a 45, shot the guy, threw him over to the side of the boat. He looked at me and said, you got a problem with that?
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0: This is Dave and Mahoney.
1: We're not done yet. Another family secret coming in. John is joining us today. What's going on, John?
2: The whole family's from Cleveland, Ohio.
1: Mm-hmm.
2: My uncle and my grandmother, brother and sister, they knew Bob Hope. Mm-hmm. In fact, they lived a couple blocks away from each other.
1: That's pretty
2: funny. My uncle and Bob Hope went out, stole a car, went joyriding, and, you know, they were like 15, 16 years old at the time.
1: But your great uncle stole a car with Bob Hope?
2: Yeah.
1: Hell yeah.
2: Hell yeah. I could have been somebody else if my grandmother thought he was an a-hole. My grandmother and Bob Hope dated for a while, and she said, "Nah, he's too much of an idiot. I'm done." So they went out joyriding, and the streetlights came on. So it was like, uh-oh, we got to go home. So my uncle, who was driving, rode around the block, dropped off Bob Hope in front of his house, and then kept on going, went around the block again, and that's when the Cleveland police caught up to him. My uncle got the rap. Bob Hope got the, you know, he was like, you know, there's a bro code there.
1: You don't dime out the guy that you've already dropped off. Be quiet.
2: Right, why include him? But it was just, it's just weird that, you know, that something like that could happen. Bob Hope could have been driving. And would that have ended his career? Who knows?
1: Yeah. I mean, you catch a charge like that, that can derail everything. But hang on. There's one important detail that we're leaving out here.
3: Who the hell is Bob Hope?
1: No, Audrey. Not that. Sorry, John. Audrey is a fetus.
3: I'm 34.
1: Your great uncle and Bob Hope stole a car. But they decided to call the Grand Theft Auto quits because the streetlights came on.
2: But you know, like I said, that was the call to go home. When the streetlights come on, you better get home, get your ass home, or you ain't eating, or you don't get dessert or something.
1: Yeah, I'll steal a car, but I don't want to get in trouble with Mom and Dad. You know, that's a whole different thing.
2: Exactly right.
1: Oh, that's hilarious, man. I didn't expect that one today, but Grand Theft Auto and Bob Hope, now also on the pegboard.
2: That's right.
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1: We have a major development in Mahoney's journey to become the world's first plus-size male Tommy Bahama model. There's a couple things. If you haven't been following along and you want to see the videos for yourself, first off, buckle up. It's intense.
2: There's so many.
3: You mean unbuckle, Dave, because it's getting sexy.
2: I mean, it's getting sexy? I thought it was sexy from the first.
3: I'm getting very, very, very inappropriate DMs.
1: Are you
3: I
1: really?
3: Will have you know.
2: He's such a liar.
1: When he says very inappropriate DMs, he's referring to when the actual Tommy Bahama brand reached out to him and they said, hey, we've seen your videos. Could you stop?
3: We're not looking for a brand partnership at this point, but they said, Dave, they were going to send me some Tommy Bahama shirts
1: way to bribe you to stop.
3: But they said, no, you could continue a fashion show of your own liking.
1: But we're not...
3: We're not looking for brand partnerships. I'm not ready to get into a relationship with you at this point.
1: They're going
3: to
1: keep it casual. Would you say that you're in a situationship with Tommy Bahama as a brand?
2: No, this is one-sided.
3: I'm going to make them love me, Audrey. That's what you don't understand.
2: Yeah.
3: It's because
2: God.
3: They're going to see just how committed
2: To be fair, you need to do headshots. Because if you're going to actually try and become a model, there's a barrier of... You're skipping a lot of steps here. And they think that you want to be a brand ambassador because that's the way you're pitching it to them. You're going through and you're making all these beautiful videos with your toes out and your belly button out. Mm-hmm. And
3: sock
2: your nipples.
3: Lines, those very sexy... Lines. There's a lot of people who are asking me to get on Feet Finder.
2: Knees sometimes. No, shins sometimes. No, sometimes it's just full... breasts, but you need to go through and do the modeling properly. I mean, you have to have watched one episode of America's Next Top Model. You know that you have to take headshots.
3: Please refer to them, my pectorals, as manatees.
2: Manatees.
3: Manatees.

0: Because they do kind of also look like manatees.
1: It is having a bit of an effect around the office. There's a sales executive, Ed, stopped by the office the other day, and he said, "Hey, man, I just want to tell you, I'm proud of you."
0: That meant a lot, man. Yeah. Like, I mean, to have somebody who is paying attention down in, our sales area to what we're doing as a show.
2: Proud is an interesting choice of words, though. Because, like, is he implying that we should not be proud? Like, what?
1: It's like when somebody comments on, like, the plus size bikini pics and they're
2: proud of you.
1: You're
2: brave.
1: You're so brave for posting this.
2: You're brave, Mahoney. We're proud of you.
0: No, this isn't like a body positivity thing. This is, everybody knows I'm just a massive narcissist that loves seeing myself. Like, I don't care how I look. I love myself no matter what.
2: Well, Ed's Bossy proud of you. Rossi, we're proud of you.
1: I want to go to you on this because, you know, you're the regional vice president and executive director of production and programming, and you sold yourself coming into this show, the RVP of
2: PPPs. Of PPPs.
1: Yeah. As kind of a great mind that would enhance the brand for the show and, you know, would make the company proud. How do you feel about this?
3: Well, Dave, on behalf of the company, you know, we're not doing anything that's violating anything. So, you know, as of right now, Mahoney is well within step with what we have going on. And there's nothing really, you know, he's not doing anything out of sorts.
1: Then why do I feel so violated every time I see one of these videos?
2: Well, HR ain't going to do nothing for you, so.
1: Yeah. I'm on my own.
2: No, you're on your own. That's a lonely island.
0: I'm going to continue.
1: Which is exactly where you'd find a plus-size Tommy Bahama model.
2: Yes.
1: On an island.
0: That's right. And I wait.
2: He is the island.
0: So I think I do have an idea. So our sales manager, he spent a lot of time in Seattle and the Tommy Bahama corporate headquarters, also in Seattle. So
1: what are they doing in Seattle?
0: I don't know.
1: Tommy Bahama in Seattle? Like, it couldn't be in the Florida Keys?
0: They're owned by a major corporation
1: or something.
0: I don't know who exactly owns them. Thomas Bahama.
2: They sold out. They went to the Pacific Northwest. That's why they're so cold to you. Oh, my God.
0: They don't understand this laid-back lifestyle that I lead.
2: Oh, my God. They need to get back into the sunshine.
0: But I think I'm going to force an online movement. It's starting, Dave. Because, you know, again, like, we're in, like, the third week. We're entering the third week.
2: Are we really? God, it feels like a year.
0: So long. And I still have over 100 Tommy Bahama shirts that I can model.
1: No, are you planning to model every single one of your 120?
0: People are asking for me to see the entire collection.
1: Not.
2: Who?
1: Who?
0: You don't see my DMs?
1: Show us.
0: That would be violating HIPAA.
1: Okay, yeah. HIPAA.
2: This is like the Canadian girlfriend when you're 12.
0: No, they're asking. I've got like big creators on TikTok are wanting to collaborate.
1: Sure.
0: They are.
1: I believe you.
0: Got Mahoney's a guy who's big into skincare who wants me to do a collab with him.
1: Because he's like, your skin is awful.
2: It's like, hey, man, we can moisturize some more. Did let you me give you some lotions.
0: I just make him look better. That's what's going
2: to
0: happen.
2: Also, is he just like asking you to start rubbing lotion on yourself on camera?
1: Or that sounds
2: like
1: a kink. The hose again.
0: Money's money, man.
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0: Mahoney present Are You Smarter Than a Community College Dropout?
1: Probably not.
2: Carmen's joining us today to challenge Mahoney and Are You Smarter Than a Community College Dropout. Carmen, how far did you get in school?
3: High school.
2: Nice. Okay, so you versus Mahoney today. You're going to be asked the same six questions. You do have one pass today. It counts as a correct answer, so use that whenever you want. Mahoney is leaving the room right now.
4: Hi, Mahoney.
2: Best of luck to you. He's walking slowly, sorry.
4: He's walking as fast as he can.
2: Dave. All right, here we go, Carmen.
3: He's walking slowly. He's afraid of getting beat.
4: Oh, he had to actually close the door because he was trying to cheat by leaving it cracked.
2: All right, Carmen, here we go. Question number one. Which modern-day country was formerly known as Persia until 1935?
3: Iran.
2: Question number two. In grammar, what is the term for a word or phrase that reads the same backwards as it does forward?
3: A palindrome.
2: Question number three. Which state is the only state in the United States that starts with two vowels?
3: Iowa.
2: Question number four. The Conversation, Apocalypse Now, and The Godfather were all directed by which director? Got a multiple choice for you. Is it Francis Ford Coppola, Steven Spielberg, or Stanley Kubrick?
3: Francis Ford Coppola.
2: Question number five. Courteney Cox, famous from Friends and a number of other things, didn't get her big break in a movie or TV show, but in a music video for which musician?
3: Springsteen, dancing in the Dark.
2: And final question for you. You still haven't used your pass, by the way, so you can just use it here if you want. Which country has won the most FIFA World Cup titles?
3: That one I'll pass on. I got an idea, but I'll pass on that.
2: What would you have guessed?
3: I would have said Brazil.
2: Okay. All right, Mahoney is going to re-enter the room. We'll see how he stacks up against Carmen today. I want you to know, Mahoney, that you probably didn't hear it, but he said that you were walking slowly out of the room because you were afraid of getting beat. So he's talking a little trash.
5: Mm-hmm. What was his name? Carmen?
2: Carmen, yeah.
5: Okay, Carmen.
4: Dave, you are manufacturing drama.
2: That's what he said.
4: That's what he said.
2: Okay, Carmen. Yeah. All right, here we go, Mahoney. Question number one. Which modern-day country was formerly known as Persia until 1935?
6: Something I don't do. It's Iran.
2: Iran is correct. Both you said Iran. Both you get the point there.
4: Iran.
2: Question number two. In grammar, what is the term for a word or phrase that reads the same backwards as forward?
6: Oh.
4: Take your time.
6: I'm going to pass. Is that... It's not a synonym.
2: No, it's not a synonym.
6: An onomatopoeia or something?
2: It's a palindrome.
4: Yeah. I would have thought it was an onomatopoeia, too. What is an onomatopoeia?
6: I don't know. I just know that word.
2: I don't know, but if you're doing that, you should go get checked up. Question number three. Which state is the only state in the U.S. that starts with two vowels?
6: Iowa.
2: Yeah, both said Iowa. Both you got that right.
5: Chris writing these questions.
2: Question number four. The Conversation, Apocalypse Now, and The Godfather were all directed by which director?
6: Francis Ford Coppola.
2: Yeah, that is correct as well. Okay, you're doing great, Mahoney. You got two more left, but no pass. Question number five. Courteney Cox from Friends didn't get her big break in a movie or TV show, but in a music video for which musician?
6: She was in the front row of a Bruce Springsteen music video.
2: That is correct. Both you said Bruce Springsteen. Both you get the point there. And final question. Which country has won the most FIFA World Cup titles?
6: Brazil.
2: Brazil is correct. Wow. Mahoney went 6-for-6. Unfortunately for you, so did Carmen.
6: And he did it faster.
2: No.
6: Did it faster.
2: And he knew the song.
6: You didn't ask me the song.
2: That's Springsteen. Unless you know the song.
6: I do know the song.
2: What is it?
6: I'm not telling you.
2: Congratulations, Carmen.
0: Dave and Mahoney.

0: message.
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2: So the other day on the Redneck Report, we had a pretty wild story about a woman that had stripped down to just her underwear. And even though this audio that I'm about to play for you does not sound like she's attractive, she actually was like in pretty good shape, looked pretty good. But you would think otherwise after listening to this. So the reason it made national news is because she was, fighting with the cops and actually spit in the cop's face a couple of times.
3: Yikes.
2: He open hand slapped her across the face after the second spit, and now he's being investigated because of that.
3: Oh, dang.
2: But it was pretty dramatic scene. Good. Have a listen.
4: Get in there. You spit in my face?
5: Side of my door, spit hood. You want a video card? You better stop it. That's sad. You spit on me? I've always been nice to you.
4: I didn't spit on you.
5: Absolutely did.
4: No, I didn't.
3: God.
5: You spit on me again. See what happens. Absolutely not.
6: Oh, yeah, she spit on you. Yeah, now you got
2: straight up sounds like Gollum.
3: I rebuke you, Satan. Oh, my God. Y'all ever see Exorcism of Emily Rose? That was that.
7: I'm shocked that lady has teeth. That sounds like a toothless person, right? Like, it 100% sounds like her gums just blah.
2: So there was somebody that called our voicemail to inform us that their husband has also been spit on in the past. Have a listen.
8: I was just listening to your show about some unfortunate law enforcement incidents and couldn't help but laugh because my husband is a deputy, and not only has he been spit on, but he also has had somebody tell him that these are not my pants while wearing said pants with a controlled substance in them. Yeah. I understand how angry that law enforcement officer was, but I would just like to brag on my husband and say that when he was spit on by a mentally ill person, he was so kind and considerate to him that the gentleman's father actually called the sheriff's department to thank him for being so compassionate. It's sad that so many law enforcement officers have gotten so jaded and burnt out, but there are good ones out there. Have a great day.
3: See, I just feel like law enforcement doesn't have enough kinks, because if you were a real rider and you didn't, you know, if you just weren't like always doing it like missionary or something, you'd try to catch that.
7: See, open your mouth.
3: and we were reflex, bro.
7: We weren't hating on the cop for slapping her back. No. Like, dude, you spit on a cop, you get your ass beat.
2: The cop was actually being super cool in that situation. He's like, I've always been nice to you. She's fighting him as he's trying to buckle her in.
7: Yeah.
2: To make sure she's safe on the ride to jail, because she's mostly naked and she's fighting him. The cop was actually pretty cool. And like an open hand slap,
7: it's not. I feel like that's sort not of thing you do. That's just like a deterrent, not like if you like close fist uppercut Mike Tyson style.
2: Or like elbow her in the face or something.
7: That's a different story. It's but like you're like, hey, settle down. And I will
2: see,
7: say
2: Audrey,
7: this.
2: Audrey's leaning into the kinks here.
7: So
2: she spits on him, he slaps her. She's like, this is foreplay.
3: It's a good time.
7: I've been spit on one time. And I will say, the restraint, like, I was ready to murder that person. Like,
2: I told you I was sorry, and it won't happen.
7: It was at a Denny's, Dave.
2: It was.
3: Spit on at a Denny's? What? Hold on. Yeah, what?
7: Yeah, okay. No, it was like, you know, midnight. Everybody's been drinking. You know, I think I was like 19 or something at the time, and some guy spit on me who was trying to pick a fight, and I had a Denny's butter knife, and I was ready to stab the dude in the neck.
2: With a butter knife?
7: Like, legitimately,
3: butter
7: I was
3: knife
7: ready.
3: Only for pancakes and the flesh of your enemies.
7: Well, I didn't want to murder him.
2: That was
7: just
2: one only time Mahoney got hit with the hawks.
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1: We have heard some wild family secrets over the past week, and we're going to keep it going because I cannot get enough of these. If you have one you want to share, you can call us in the studio anytime. But Mahoney, I'm curious if perhaps you're going to relate to this one because it has to do with hooking up with people that are a part of the same family and friend group. Have a listen.
2: Alrighty, I got one for you. I am adopted. I met my birth mother at 18. And early after that, I kept hearing there was a big secret in the family, blah, blah, blah. So fast forward to today, after 23andMe, after I'm way older, I was born in 1971. The big secret is my birth mother's sister was impregnated by the same guy, our birth father, same guy. So two sisters impregnated 2 months apart. And then later on, I did find out that actually my birth father, okay, so like Dave would say, my birth father is a hussy. He had three women pregnant at the same time. Oh. So it was my birth mother, my birth mother's sister, and my birth mother's best friend.
1: Whoa.
2: So the first one was born in January. I was born in March, and the third one was born in September.
1: Wow.
2: So fun stuff, and have fun with this. Bye.
3: Message deleted.
4: Oh my gosh, guys. Do you think, hang on. So as a guy, I mean, sometimes we women, we know everything, and sometimes we know nothing.
1: Yeah.
4: Do you think they all knew that they were all flirting and pining and having sex with the same guy within the same span of 6 months?
1: Well, let's go to our resident expert here, Mahoney, who has hooked up with
4: sisters
1: before in the past. Were they aware of the mass hookup?
5: Two of them were. Yeah.
4: But, you know.
1: Three sisters.
4: So in this scenario of the trilogy of vagina. So the odds are too new.
5: So I think in my particular case, which is the only thing that I can speak on, is because, so I dated in, it was like a friend group. We were all friends in high school and, you know, like when we graduated high school as well. And one of them, like, I dated all of them, but I think they each dated me to make the other one mad because they were pissed off at the other one. So it was more like I was used as a tool. No, I wasn't a victim. I'm not complaining, but I think that there was some animosity.
4: You were a weapon.
5: Amongst them.
1: They weaponized your wiener. That's just wiener weaponization.
5: What was that, the 72-hour war? Yeah, it was not effective. So in that case, but you know, but going back to this, like we think about this, this is, you know, this, I think this was back in like the early 60s when this took place.
4: Mm-hmm. She was born in 71.
5: Oh, 71. So, yeah. So early 70s.
4: Yeah.
5: So, but that's the thing, like that they kind of like brainwashed us back then to thinking that like we're going to look at somebody and they're going to get pregnant because this dude is out here just looking at any of these three girls that he's hooking up with and they're all getting pregnant within a 3-month span.
4: Yeah, this guy is the reason why I got put on birth control at 15.
1: No kidding, man. Like this guy is a menace.
4: He's what you learn about in health class.
1: Yeah, Bossy Rossi?
6: This guy was probably dating this girl's mother and then just hooking up with the girl, other girls on the side, the sister and the friend.
4: Ugh.
6: So they had to have known.
1: But the fact that you're dating somebody.
4: Well, but then they gave him up for adoption, by the way. She said she was adopted.
1: Yeah.
5: And I will say, in my personal use case here, there was no overlap. It was all after somebody
1: because
5: broke
1: you
5: up with
1: are
5: somebody.
1: A gentleman.
5: That is correct.
0: Dave and Mahoney.

0: Dave and Mahoney.
1: Let's talk about ranch dressing and a lesson in marketing. So there was that story about the World Cup fans from all over the world that were coming to the United States for the very first time, and they've fallen in love with things that they haven't experienced before. We've seen them at the Waffle Houses and the Walmarts, and overall, it seems like everyone's having a good time.
2: Yes.
1: And it's kind of a breath of fresh air because all we hear about is this negativity and war and blah, blah, blah. Meanwhile, like when everyone gets together, they're like, hey, man, like you're cool. Everyone's cool, man. Like, why is the government pitting us against each other?
2: Right. Well, I also feel like that is also just like a lot of Americans just crapping on America until we have people who come over to our country and are like, whoa,
1: this is awesome.
2: Holy crap. And then everyone's like, hey, yeah, maybe you are a little bit patriotic. Shout out to the World Cup for that.
1: Yeah. So one of the things that the foreigners that have traveled to the United States have fallen in love with very vocally is ranch dressing.
3: Uh-huh.
1: And there was that story about how they loved ranch so much that when they were going to the airport,
2: just chugging it,
1: they were running into trouble at TSA because they had bottles of ranch that they were bringing home. And they were like, you can't bring it across, you know, the security check-in if it's over 3.4
4: ounces. You can't be taking ranch across state lines.
1: And so
4: that stays right here in America.
1: People were, as Audrey mentioned, chugging ranch at the TSA, you know, sort of like when you have a, you know, a bottle of water or whatever that you forget in your bag and you're like, ah, crap. But no, they're not going to pour it down the drain. They're like, I'm going to consume every bit of this ranch.
2: I need my ranch in my veins. One last one for the road.
1: This is where the lesson in marketing comes in, because I think this is just genius. Kraft has already come out and announced a TSA-friendly ranch package.
3: Yeah.
1: And it fits through TSA. Yes.
2: Genius.
1: It's so smart.
2: I mean, and so easy for them to do, just to find a travel-size bottle.
1: And it's got, like, one of those little, like, at least the one I saw, like a little clip on it, like those little hooks that you could like hook onto a backpack.
2: So so it's a keychain ranch.
1: Like a keychain ranch.
2: Oh, that's amazing.
3: Until it opens up. On the flight or in the overhead compartment.
2: And then my gosh.
3: Somebody's laptop's just cooked with ranch.
1: You know, if my laptop were to die, I'd want it to die a creamy ranch death.
2: Creamy?
1: Yeah.
3: It's going to die a creamy death. But I don't know if that's ranch.
1: Yeah, I hope that's ranch. It's used to having that on there. It's fine. It wipes right off. Oh. It's fine.
2: Guys.
1: But I just think it's hilarious that Kraft like saw this as an opportunity to market, and they're like, I have an idea.
3: Well, when you're talking about what's the biggest things in the world that like are not making everybody miserable.
1: Yeah.
3: It's the World Cup and ranch. So
1: yeah, and the fact that the United States is out here kicking some butt so far in the World Cup is super exciting.
2: Yeah, like when did we become good at soccer again in the men's
3: two games
2: rem?
3: Ago.
2: Yeah, I was gonna say, because I really do remember, like, even just in the Olympics, the men's national team was not doing too hot, and now here we come for FIFA, and then all of a sudden, you know, we're good.
1: This is the sort of thing, because, I mean, you know, soccer has been kind of crapped on by a lot of people for a long time as a sport that America is never really going to take to. But then you see this.
2: That's football fans. That's actual men's football fans
1: NFL
2: in America.
1: Fans. Yeah.
2: Yes.
1: Yeah, but, I mean, you see the success of some of the organizations, like in Seattle, where that last game was played, and you're like, there's a real community here of people that love soccer.
2: Absolutely.
1: I think that you're going to scoop up so many more people that were on the fence or just casual fans if the United States actually makes a run. Now, can they? I don't know, because I was talking with Mahoney about this on Friday. I was like, are we actually good? Like, is Australia good? Like, because we beat Australia.
3: Yeah, pretty convincingly.
1: Yeah, I mean, and then we're like, I don't know if Australia's, like, good. You know,
3: but you know what? We know where Australia is, so
1: we do. It's
2: guys,
1: a country where
2: you got to think about like this. This is like the playoffs. So like, there are other countries that didn't even make it to where they're playing in the World Cup.
3: Yeah, we're in.

0: to the elimination rounds now, you know, the down to the top 32, you know, there's right. still a lot of playing over the next week for everybody to fill that out, but it's exciting.
1: Yeah, grab your travel size ranch, go see a game.
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0: have a theme today for the Movie Quote Quiz, and it is Tom Cruise movies. Very weird dude. Still a great actor.
1: Guys,
2: best
1: I might not do
2: runner
1: that.
2: In cinema.
0: No question about it. Kat is joining us today. Kat, are you a fan of Tom Cruise?
3: I am. He is a little weird, yeah. But I do love me some Tom Cruise. Back in the day, all the old movies, Cocktail's my favorite, so let's go.
0: Okay, let's see how you do. Here is number one. Good luck.
4: Excuse me, Lieutenant. Is there something wrong?
5: Yes, ma'am. The data on the MiG is inaccurate.
4: How's that, Lieutenant?
5: Well, I just happened to see a MiG-28.
0: All right, we'll go ahead and stop it right there. I think I heard you yelling it in the background. What do you think it is, Kat?
3: Top Gun.
0: That's right. Nice it in. All right, let's roll on to number two here. Good luck.
6: Well, what do you want to know?
7: Well, hell, Cole, you're the driver. If you think she's running loose or tight, tell us. We give a turn here, take some wedge out there, we'll win some races. That's all there is to it.
6: I can't do that.
7: Well, why the hell not?
6: Because I don't know what the hell you're talking about.
7: Well, how do you mean that?
6: Because I don't know much about cars, okay?
0: From 1990 over to you, Kat, do you know that one?
3: I'm saying Mission Impossible.
0: Mission Impossible, incorrect. What you're looking for there is Days of Thunder.
2: I believe
0: Days
2: he drove the mellow yellow car, if I'm recalling correctly.
0: It's all right. We'll move on to the next one here from 1992 when Tom Cruise was on a real heater.
8: Sometimes men take matters into their own hands.
9: No, sir. You made it clear just a moment ago that your men never take matters in their own hands. Your men follow orders or people die. So Santiago shouldn't have been in any danger at all, should he have, Colonel?
8: You snotty little bastard.
10: Your Honor, I'd like to ask for a recess.
9: I'd like an answer to the question, Judge.
11: The court will wait for an answer.
9: If Lieutenant Kendrick gave an order that Santiago wasn't to be touched, then why did he have to be transferred? Colonel, Lieutenant Kendrick ordered the code red, didn't he? Because that's what you told Lieutenant Kendrick to do.
10: Object! And when it went bad, you cut these guys loose! Your Honor, you had marches inside a money transfer! Your Honor, you doctored the logbook!
9: Damn,
10: you coerced the doctor!
11: Consider yourself in contempt!
10: Colonel Jessup, did you order the code red?
11: You don't have to answer that question.
8: I'll answer the question. You want answers?
9: I think I'm entitled.
8: You want answers?
10: I want the truth! You can't handle the truth!
0: One of the best scenes of all time. Over to you, Kat. What is
3: it
0: that?
3: It is. A Few Good Men.
0: Yes. Yes. A Few Good Men. You got it.
3: Oh, my gosh. I can see it.
0: All right. We'll go on to the last one here.
3: It's hard.
0: It is hard. You got to get this one right. And there's no help from Mahoney or Audrey on this one. Here we go from 1996.
9: I have a question for you. Are we really friends?
6: Why not?
9: I mean, because friends can tell each other anything if we have our friends' hats on, right?
6: Yeah, I think so.
9: All right. I'll tell you why you don't have your $10 million yet. Right now, you are a paycheck player. You play with your head, not your heart. Your personal life, heart. But when you get on the field, it's all about what you didn't get, who's to blame, who underthrew the pass, who's got the contract you don't, who's not giving you your love. You know what? That is not what inspires people.
0: All right, over to you, Kat. For the win, do you know what it is?
3: Jerry Maguire.
0: No one's ever come with you.
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1: Audrey, we have a couple of messages from you to start off today.
2: Oh, for me. Okay. Mm-hmm.
1: Yeah, there was, we were talking about your tattoos and how you're very proud of your sleeve tattoo.
2: Yes,
1: and
2: I went through a lot of pain, a lot of hours for this.
1: Yeah, and there's some guy that has a comment on those.
3: Hey, Audrey, this is for you, girl. Rock your tattoos. I was just catching up on the podcast, but seriously, I met you in the gym one time, and no, your tattoos fit you so well. Don't worry, you're going to be a sexy, I know you're not a grandma yet, but you're going to be a sexy older lady. With it, like, your tattoos rock with your body, and it looks good. So, F everybody else. Rock it, girl.
4: Message deleted.
5: Rock them up. Was anybody talking trash about your tattoos, though? I don't think they were.
2: No, I think that we were talking about how I have absolutely been judged by, you know, it's usually older people, you know, kind of viewing it in a light of, like, classist, kind of, you know? Yeah. Like, kind of viewing me as, like, a trashy... You're not wrong, but still, don't treat me that way. But yeah, no, I mean, I don't ever think that I look bad with my tattoos. Personally, I don't think that.
5: I find this guy, like, he's like, I've met you in the gym.
2: I have stared directly
5: at your ass while you've been on a stair stepper.
2: I've got a great ass. I don't blame you. I don't blame you. But I will say, anybody who I've ever actually met at the gym who is a fan of the show, never weird. Like, so that doesn't creep me out normally. So thanks for the compliment, and thanks for not being weird.
1: Feelings are a little hurt. You know, I've met people in the gym before that are listeners of the show, and never once has somebody called back and left a message and been like,
2: well, you got a fat ass, man. Gotta get on the stair stepper.
1: Gotta tighten that up a little bit.
2: I don't know what to tell you other than that.
5: I've never met anybody in a gym.
1: Because you've never been to a gym.
5: Been a hot minute.
1: One more message for you. We were talking about the house that was infested with the rat snakes.
2: Oh, okay.
1: Yeah, and you made kind of an off comment that somebody latched onto. Here we go.
6: This message is for Audrey. Yeah, I just heard your guys talking about the rat snake thing and all that. The part I really caught was you making out with other girls in college. I think you need to expand on that quite a bit more.
2: Quite a bit.
4: Message deleted.
2: I was in my 20s, and that's what happens. I mean, I don't know, man. You just get drunk and you do weird stuff.
5: I worked at a bar.
2: A
5: college bar.
2: Also, if for whatever reason, even in like high school, it was like a thing where we were all just like making out. I don't know, dude.
1: It was
2: high
1: pressure campaign from guys. Like, if you were hanging out with your
2: friends. But also, like, I have seen all of my friends naked, and I'm not kissed, like, made out with my friends, but I have absolutely, like, I grew up in a kissing house. We're just like, hey, I love you. It's good to see you.
1: You know, kiss them on the lips?
2: Yeah.
1: Still?
2: Not recently.
1: Have you ever kissed one of your friends and they just held it for an extra second?
5: I think we should abolish kissing, though, because it's like too many people get sick.
1: Dude, what?
5: See, I've had to.
2: Nope, I don't know because
1: Bossy Rossi has so something he wants to add here.
7: You know, something that I've realized as I get older, watching people like make out, like if they're actually full on kissing, it grosses me out.
5: Gross as hell.
2: So much slime.
7: Yeah, like I don't mind just like a kiss from somebody, but like watching them like
2: kissing.
7: French.
5: What? Like, your white ass tongue, your halitosis.
1: That's why in movies, when you see people making out, they're not actually Frenching. Like, there's
2: you're
1: never
2: not horny
1: any tongue.
2: Enough. No one in this room is horny enough.
5: We're old. We just cut to the chase.
2: No one in this room is horny enough if you are like getting excited over a kiss.
5: Let me pull.
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1: If you're having trouble dating, don't fret, you guys. Your AI chatbot is here to help.
2: How is AI going to help the single people of America, Dave?
1: You know, we talk about privacy all the time, Mahoney. And when you are telling all of your secrets, if you will, your very personal information to chatbots, it's building a profile on you.
2: Sure it is.
1: And I feel like there's some things that maybe you should just keep to yourself. Like, getting out there into the world and dating can be very tricky. In 2026, maybe trickier than ever. But the answer, I don't believe, is to ask your chatbot how to go about approaching a relationship. Like, those are skills that we had to forge on our own. Like,
3: yes,
1: we,
3: I mean, well, they're important skills because it's communication.
2: I mean, I wouldn't hate the idea of it helping out, like, because if you don't have, or if you're not comfortable with, you know, your circle of friends or family getting involved in your dating life. But the problem with AI giving you advice, it's just a yes man. And I don't, like, you don't want a yes man when you're talking about, like, real life advice.
3: You know, I saw something online and it kind of immediately gave me a lot of clarity. In school, they tell you that Wikipedia is not a direct source. You're not allowed to use Wikipedia whenever you're using
2: it
3: for school.
2: But there's direct sources in Wikipedia.
1: Right, but you can't source Wikipedia because there's a bunch of anyone. It's an open source, so anyone can go in there.
3: But now, everyone's like, we'll just go ask ChatGPT. What does ChatGPT say? And that's not a source. Like, that's just something that is not necessarily, like, to Mahoney's point, going to be giving you like factual information. It's going off of what you are teaching it. Your personal yes man.
1: I think you said it the other day, Mahoney, or maybe it was you, Audrey, where we were talking about the chatbots. And when you ask a chatbot something about a subject that you have no idea about, it feels like it's a genius. But when you ask a chatbot about an industry or something that you know very well, you realize just how wrong the chatbot is about a lot of things because you have expertise in that area. And so just kind of blindly trusting, you know, your chatbot, whatever it is, to give you the correct information can sometimes lead you astray. And a lot of users are using AI to write dating app messages, to create or improve their dating profiles, to interpret replies from people that they match with, and handle awkward conversations or breakups.
3: We're giving too much brain power to something that has no brain.
1: Right.
3: You needing to have some sort of like discourse with your chat to make sure you're responding correctly and interpreting a text correctly. Like, what in the world are we talking about here? Like, I can't even actually fathom having to plug in a text message from another human being and say, interpret this, and then auto-generate the perfect response.
2: The only way I'm doing that is...
1: Like, here's how Grandma and Grandpa met. I used ChatGPT to come up with the perfect response to her on Tinder, and that's what got her to love me forever.
2: I will say this. If you send me a long-ass email or a long-ass text message, I'm going to TLDR into ChatGPT. Because I ain't reading all that.
0: 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I need more.
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Is he really dancing, or do you just like find a spider, or there's bees everywhere? 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It's Flynn waiting for the caffeine to kick in. 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

0: the same stuff applies all these years later, almost 40 years later. Should I give up on society as a whole now, or maybe just give it a little more time? It'll get worse. I don't know. The Black Crowes, Eagles, and Bon Jovi in the way. Temple was supposed to be out on location today, but due to weather situation, that had to be, you know, kind of called off. So she's going to get to enjoy some downtime instead. Okay. And maybe rock out with us, you know. We got some good tunes on the way, man. Black Crowes, Eagles, Bon Jovi, coming up.
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You know, how they romanticize the Old West. I mean, yeah, there's a certain charm to it, the way they did it up. But when you learn about the realities and actual history of the Old West, I mean, first of all, the majority of the cowboys were not white folk. I mean, that's one of the things you get, one of the first things you got to kind of figure out. You know, the whole 40 acres and a mule post-Civil War. Yeah. Is one of the things. And then you had, you know, the Hispanic population in there, the natives. That was definitely a thing. And one of the things that you find out real quick is that Ten Paces thing made it for the movies. Most people were shot in the back. Eagles, WABX.

that's kind of how I feel if I get a fat stack of cash. I'll be paying off all my debts. I'm like, woohoo! And that song will be playing in my head as I'm doing that. But then I'll be dead broke again. I'm like, wait a minute. 107.5 WABX of Black Crowes.

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1: Dedicate one to the ladies.

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usually don't ask me for directions to someplace when I really don't want to talk to you. I'm probably going to give you the wrong directions on purpose or something. Just out of spite. Hashtag leave me alone, stranger without candy. 107.5 WABX and Quiet Riot.

0: 'Cause I'm toting my drink alone. I don't want to be drawn on by those miscreant frat boys anymore. Oh, you can only imagine, right? 107.5 WABX, Evansville's classic rock. It's the strategy, Mr. Thorogood, you see. It's kind of tough to get that Sharpie off his face, too. Yeah, it's Flem rocking you Saturday. Kind of the stormy, gloomy stuff. We're not going to really, truly see any of that till like, sometime tomorrow. But then it's going to, like, feel like summer again, finally. You know, like really feel like summer. Like, the furnace and the heat wave and poolside, sunscreen, hydrate, and swim to your heart's content. I am a summertime fan. That being said, I never really had to work too many of the hot, hot jobs during the summertime. Now, one of my first jobs, though, I actually, before they got the machines that did it back in, you know, it was a thing in the early 90s where they would hire kids as farmhands to detassel corn. So, yeah, I had to pull the little tassels out and then save up for a fancy radio at the end of my first job. Yeah. And by the way, that radio pulled in a lot of stations from a lot of places that didn't ordinarily come in. Yeah. Just piqued my interest in the radio biz even more. 107.5 WABX coming up in the next block of rock with some Tom Petty, Aerosmith, Pearl Jam on the way.
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Even the losers is Phlegm. Mike Campbell, formerly of the Heartbreakers, who was a guitarist in that band, has his own band now called Mike Campbell and the Dirty Knobs. It's going to be at Brown County Music Center July 15th, just a few days away, okay? And, it's a short trip. It's a short drive. If you're a big fan of Tom Petty and Heartbreakers, hey, Mike Campbell helped write a lot of those songs. Just putting that out there. So, and plus, there's a really cool barbecue joint right by the venue. So that's like a bonus, right, if you're a barbecue and a rock fan.

0: prize. 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

Saturday night's all right for having a personal masseuse do their magic on you right before you jump into the hot tub to self-soothe even more. Because long past the days of roughing other people up, because we just ain't got the time or the energy for that sort of thing. We're too worn down. Do I want to go full Conor McGregor on the deal and be that guy, or would I rather just chill and relax like a chill vibe? I think I'm going to roll with option B. Maybe crank up the tunes and self-soothe that way.

0: 3 days. I have to kind of ponder and think about when mine were. They certainly weren't in high school. That much I can guarantee. I think there were some good times, yeah. But the glory days, yeah, not so much. Not in high school, man. Working the radio here and there. I mean, there's not like a specific time era as far as that goes. Those, I kind of sort of would count that. Okay. The adult entertainment establishments, believe it or not, you take the good with the bad. And when, if it was a slow day and you were their DJ, picture having 100+ angry girlfriends and they're all mad at you because they didn't make any money that day. Yeah. Does that kind of put it in perspective a little bit? Okay, I thought so. Got some Van Halen. We'll get the let out for you. The crew coming up.
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Okay, what is this weirdness that I just saw on my TV? Some dude is literally skiing down some slopes and juggling. First of all, not only do I not have the hand-eye coordination to even attempt to juggle maybe two items, let alone three or four, I'm lucky if I catch the one item that I throw up in the air. And aside from that, also, I cannot ski, and I heard it's too much work. I don't even know if I want to surf because I don't have the coordination, you know, the balance. It takes balance, which I lack that too. Yeah. I'll just watch someone else catch the waves, and I'll just soak in the rays or something. No, I'm not doing a spray tan either. 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

0: I'm confused. 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I am a caffeine dependent, hardcore caffeine dependent, and I have a high tolerance. One Red Bull, I might be able to take a nap maybe an hour later after that.
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Wow, three in a row from the Stones. Does that work for you? That's what was actually on tap this past Wednesday with the WABX Triple Play, brought to you by Liberty Federal Credit Union. This past Friday, it was Metallica. Alice Cooper was Thursday. And your Fixer Floyd was on Monday. On tap for your Monday, Eddie Money, the WABX Triple Play. And yes, I will be back on in the afternoon this coming Monday. Steph Leppard, WABX.

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0: New Jeppesville's classic rock, 107.5 WABX, home of the Timeline with Temple at High Noon, where she goes to a specific year in rock history, plays four tunes from said year, and maybe some song facts or things that happened that year as well. It's brought to you by Space Monkey Records. It's Riverside and 41 is where you can find them this weekend. Maybe some of the vinyl of the artists or songs you heard on the WABX Timeline. This past Friday was 1972. This coming Monday, 1974. We fast forward a couple years for your timeline. And I'll tell you what, I got to come up with this last block of rock before I hand it over to Scott Steele. I got the Eagles, Rush, and some Skynyrd on the way.
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Evansville's Classic Rock 107.5 WABX. Sublime has officially reformed with a different lead singer that kind of sounds like the original one. So it's almost like he never left, really. But you kind of tell a difference, but not really. I mean, I'm digging their new tunes, though. Sublime and Santeria. It's kind of a bummer he never got to enjoy the success, by the way, that was enjoyed by the rest of the band posthumously after he passed on. Santeria, WABX.

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Span of the Decades, the greatest classic rock of all time right here. Evansville's Classic Rock, 107.5 WABX. I was an advocate whenever they picked up Annika Nills as their new drummer, Rush. And, you know, if there were any haters or doubters, the crickets now. She totally did what I said she would do. I almost feel like I prophesized her success in the band, right? Tom Sawyer, Rush, what a great tribute to Neil Peart, just hitting them beat by beat. Precision. That's what's up right there.

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107.5 WABX. Signs from Tesla right there. Scott Steele here. Hello. Hello. Hello. Happy Saturday. Hope you're having a great weekend. I don't know about you, but I'm holding on tightly to the weekend. Here's 38 Special.

The National Weather Service in Paducah has issued a severe thunderstorm warning for North Central White County in southeastern Illinois, southeastern Wayne County in south central Illinois, Wabash County in southeastern Illinois, southern Edwards County in southeastern Illinois, western Gibson County in southwestern Indiana, north central Posey County in southwestern Indiana, until 3 p.m. At 2:15 p.m., a severe thunderstorm was located 8 miles southwest of Albion, moving east at 35 miles per hour. Expected hazards include 60 miles per hour wind gusts and quarter-size hail. This is a radar-indicated threat. The following impacts are expected. Hail damage to vehicles is expected. Expect wind damage to roofs, siding, and trees. Locations impacted include Mount Carmel, Albion, Grayville, Owensville, Belmont, Kingsburg, Browns, Golden Gate, and Burnt Prairie. This includes the following highways: Interstate 64 in Indiana near mile marker 1, Interstate 64 in Illinois between mile markers 115 and 130. Repeating, a severe thunderstorm warning has been issued until 3 p.m. for the following counties: in Illinois, Edwards, Wabash, and White, and the following counties: in Indiana, Gibson and Posey.

The National Weather Service in Paducah has issued a severe thunderstorm warning for northeastern Wabash County in southeastern Illinois, northeastern Gibson County in southwestern Indiana, northwestern Pike County in southwestern Indiana, until 2:45 p.m. or 3:45 p.m. At 1:59 p.m. or 2:59 p.m., a severe thunderstorm was located near Petoka or near Mount Carmel, moving east at 25 miles per hour. Expected hazards include 60 miles per hour wind gusts. This is a radar-indicated threat. The following impacts are expected. Expect damage to roofs, siding, and trees. Locations impacted include Mount Carmel, Petoka, Allendale, and Hazleton. This includes Interstate 69 in Indiana between mile markers 39 and 42. Repeating, a severe thunderstorm warning has been issued until 2:45 p.m. or 3:45 p.m. for the following county, Wabash, Illinois, and the following counties in Indiana, Gibson and Pike,

The National Weather Service in Paducah has issued a severe thunderstorm warning for South Central Posey County in southwestern Indiana, southwestern Henderson County in northwestern Kentucky, central Union County in northwestern Kentucky until 3:15 p.m. At 2:27 p.m., a severe thunderstorm was located near Uniontown or near Morgan Field, moving east at 25 miles per hour. Expected hazards include 60 miles per hour wind gusts. This is a radar-indicated threat. The following impacts are expected. Expect damage to roofs, siding, and trees. Locations impacted include Morgan Field, Breckenridge Center, Uniontown, Corden, Robards, and Waverly. Repeating, a severe thunderstorm warning has been issued until 3:15 p.m. for the following county, Posey, Indiana, and the following counties, in Kentucky, Henderson and Union.

The National Weather Service in Paducah has issued a severe thunderstorm warning for South Central Henderson County in northwestern Kentucky, McLean County in northwestern Kentucky, Central Hopkins County in northwestern Kentucky, Webster County in northwestern Kentucky until 3:15 p.m. At 2:31 p.m., severe thunderstorms were located along a line extending from near Dixon to near Providence, moving east at 50 miles per hour. Expected hazards include 60 miles per hour wind gusts. This is a radar-indicated threat. The following impacts are expected. Expect damage to roofs, siding, and trees. Locations impacted include Madisonville, Providence, Calhoun, Sebree, Dixon, Beech Grove, Henson, Sacramento, Island, Nebo, and Slaughters. This includes Interstate 69 in Kentucky between mile markers 116 and 137. Repeating, a severe thunderstorm warning has been issued until 3:15 p.m. for the following counties in Kentucky: Henderson, Hopkins, McLean, and Webster,

0: There's Billy Idol on 107.5 WABX. Billy Idol keeps kind of adding honors to his resume this year. He's already gotten the Lifetime Achievement Awards from the American Music Awards. We already know he's getting to the Rock and Roll Hall of Fame. Induction coming this fall. And he just was inducted into the Guitar Center Hollywood Rock Walk. The Guitar Center Hollywood Rock Walk, which is right outside their flagship store on Sunset Boulevard in Hollywood. I didn't know that was a thing. But yeah, he and Steve Stevens, his longtime collaborator, inducted.
1: We know your cousin Dave says your smart speaker is spying on you.
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2: 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I am spying on you.
1: 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All right. 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

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Hi there, I'm Scott Steele, and I am not going to back down from playing you some Steve Miller Band right now. But first, we have the very trippy intro. Space, Fly Like an Eagle. WABX.

The National Weather Service in Paducah has issued a severe thunderstorm warning for Vandenberg County in southwestern Indiana, southeastern Posey County in southwestern Indiana, northwestern Henderson County in northwestern Kentucky, northeastern Union County in northwestern Kentucky, until 3:30 p.m. At 2:40 p.m., a severe thunderstorm was located near Mount Vernon, moving northeast at 45 miles per hour. Expected hazards include 60 miles per hour wind gusts. This is a radar-indicated threat. The following impacts are expected. Expect damage to roofs, siding, and trees. Locations impacted include Evansville, Mount Vernon, Melody Hill, Darmstadt, Blairsville, and Casson. This includes Interstate 69 in Indiana, mile marker 1 and near mile marker 19. Repeating, a severe thunderstorm warning has been issued until 3:30 p.m. for the following counties in Indiana, Posey and Vandenberg, and the following counties in Kentucky, Henderson and Union.

get on some poison here. What's your poison? Brett Michaels from Poison is going to be part of the Mountain Music Festival going on down in Gatlinburg, Tennessee, at the Gatlinburg Convention Center in the Great Smoky Mountains. It's a three-day classic rock-oriented festival. Brett Michaels headlining. Rick Springfield is going to be there. It's a weird thing on that bill, I think. But okay, Rick Springfield, 38 Special, Night Ranger, Sebastian Bach, Warrant, John Waite, Lita Ford, Jackal, lots more. That's a pretty good festival. Here's Every Rose Has Its Thorn, 107.5 WABX.

The National Weather Service in Paducah has issued a severe thunderstorm warning for northeastern Gibson County in southwestern Indiana, Pike County in southwestern Indiana, until 3:30 p.m. or 4:30 p.m. At 2:49 p.m. or 3:49 p.m., a severe thunderstorm was located near Princeton, moving east at 20 miles per hour. Expected hazards include 60 miles per hour wind gusts and quarter-size hail. This is a radar-indicated threat. The following impacts are expected. Hail damage to vehicles is expected. Expect wind damage to roofs, siding, and trees. Locations impacted include Princeton, Oakland City, Petersburg, Winslow, and Francisco. This includes Interstate 69 in Indiana between mile markers 32 and 51. Repeating, a severe thunderstorm warning has been issued until 3:30 p.m. or 4:30 p.m. for the following counties in Indiana, Gibson, and Pike.

I decided to make sure my wife woke up with a big smile on her face this morning. 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

The National Weather Service in Paducah has issued a severe thunderstorm warning for Warwick County in southwestern Indiana, northeastern Vandenberg County in southwestern Indiana, western Spencer County in southwestern Indiana, southeastern Gibson County in southwestern Indiana, southeastern Pike County in southwestern Indiana, northern Davis County in northwestern Kentucky, northeastern Henderson County in northwestern Kentucky, until 4 p.m. or 5 p.m. At 3:16 p.m. or 4:16 p.m., severe thunderstorms were located along a line extending from near Darmstadt to near Eureka, moving northeast at 45 miles per hour. Expected hazards include 60 miles per hour wind gusts. Severe weather has been confirmed by train spotters. The following impacts are expected. Expect damage to roofs, siding, and trees. Locations impacted include Evansville, Owensboro, Boonville, Newburgh, Chandler, Oakland City, Rockport, Melody Hill, Darmstadt, Linville, Winslow, Grandview, Folsomville, Stanley, Eureka, Elberfeld, Chrisney, Somerville, Tennyson, and Gentryville. This includes the following highways: Interstate 69 in Indiana between mile marker 6 and 32. Interstate 64 in Indiana between mile markers 22 and 53. Audubon Parkway between mile markers 18 and 22. Repeating, a severe thunderstorm warning has been issued until 4 p.m. or 5 p.m. for the following counties in Indiana: Gibson, Pike, Spencer, Vandenberg, and Warwick, and the following counties in Kentucky: Davis and Henderson,

National Weather Service in Paducah has issued a tornado warning for South Central Gibson County in southwestern Indiana, northeastern Posey County in southwestern Indiana, until 4 p.m. At 3:24 p.m., a severe thunderstorm capable of producing a tornado was located over Poseyville, or 14 miles southwest of Ford Branch, moving northeast at 40 miles per hour. Expected hazards include tornado. This is a radar-indicated threat. The following impacts are expected. Flying debris will be dangerous to those caught without shelter. Mobile homes will be damaged or destroyed. Damage to roofs, windows, and vehicles will occur. Tree damage is likely. This dangerous storm will be near Owensville, Poseyville, and Cynthiana around 3:30 p.m. Other locations impacted by this tornadic thunderstorm include Griffin. This includes Interstate 64 in Indiana between mile markers 5 and 17. Take cover now. Move to a basement or an interior room on the lowest floor of a sturdy building. Avoid windows. If you are outdoors, in a mobile home, or in a vehicle, move to the closest substantial shelter and protect yourself from flying debris. Repeating, a tornado warning has been issued until 4 p.m. for the following counties in Indiana, Gibson, and Posey.

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0: 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If you were a fan of Stranger Things and you're missing seeing David Harbour and Millie Bobby Brown together on screen, well, guess what? They're going to be starring in a new show. He's going to play, David Harbour will play Millie Bobby Brown's dad on a new spy series. They're going to play father and daughter spies on this show. And I'm in. I'm all in on that.
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Wish You Were Here. Title song from that album that turned 50 years old last year from the Pink Floyd. 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

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Hi there, I'm Scott Steele. How about some ZZ Top? The Big One tour continues. ZZ Top on tour, and they'll be in Terre Haute coming up soon. Just a hop, skip, and a jump away. They'll be there on August 29th. Here's Give Me All Your Lovin', 107.5 WABX.

the National Weather Service in Paducah has issued a severe thunderstorm warning for northern Warwick County in southwestern Indiana, southeastern Gibson County in southwestern Indiana, southeastern Pike County in southwestern Indiana, until 4:30 p.m. or 5:30 p.m. At 3:49 p.m. or 4:49 p.m., a severe thunderstorm was located near Linville or near Oakland City, moving east at 50 miles per hour. Expected hazards include 60 miles per hour wind gusts. This is a radar-indicated threat. The following impacts are expected. Expect damage to roofs, siding, and trees. Locations impacted include Oakland City, Linville, Winslow, Somerville, Spurgeon, and Mackey. This includes the following highways: Interstate 69 in Indiana between mile markers 27 and 45. Interstate 64 in Indiana between mile markers 34 and 54. Repeating, a severe thunderstorm warning has been issued until 4:30 p.m. or 5:30 p.m. for the following counties in Indiana: Gibson, Pike, and Warwick.

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Scott Steele here, and man, I got so much rock coming up. I should not be entrusted with this much rock to play you, frankly. Got Van Halen on the way, some Pearl Jam coming up, and this is Bon Jovi on 107.5 WABX.

0: 107.5 WABX Unchained from Van Halen. One nice story that came out of the recent storms in central Illinois, like the tornadoes and stuff. There was a couple in Effingham, man and woman, husband and wife, and the wife is pregnant. And she went into labor as the storms were coming in. He was in Charleston, Illinois, and she was in Effingham. And, of course, both those places got hit by tornadoes. In fact, she gave birth as the severe storms were ripping through Effingham. So I hope they named the baby Storm or something like that, you know.
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Allison Chains right there. How about some Aerosmith? It was on this day in 1994 that Aerosmith became the first major band to let fans download a full new song of theirs free from the internet. 1994, and on your dial-up connection, that took about a half an hour to download one song. And it was fine. We were fine with that and happy to get it. 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

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Got some Motley Crue ready for you here. Motley Crue, if you are in a location that has Regal Cinemas, you know, there's some in the Indy area. Tonight, you can see a screening of the Motley Crue film, The Dirt, that was on Netflix a few years ago. It's never been shown in theaters, but it'll be shown for one night only. There's a never-before-seen Q&A video with members of the band, and they're going to screen the 1986 Motley Crue documentary called Motley Crue Uncensored. But again, it's just Regal Cinemas, so you got to take a little road trip to go see that this weekend, tonight, actually. Here's Home Sweet Home, 107.5 WABX.

When someone new moves to town and they ask you how long the Lloyd will be under construction, and instead of answering, you just laugh at them and walk away. 107.5 WABX.

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107.5 WABX. I'm Scott Steele. Give me the next like 10, 15 minutes of your life, and I'll give you some sticks. Got some Ram Jam on the way as well. And Billy Squire here on 107.5 WABX.

0: 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Styx on tour with Chicago. They're calling it the Windy Cities Tour. And they'll be in Noblesville on August 2nd.
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Brian Adams, Canadian. This coming week, July 1st, is Canada Day. That's their national, you know, that's their July 4th, basically, you know, their big day. And on that day, Brian Adams is going to release a new song called The 51st State, which, you know, you could probably guess what that's going to be about. So that song will be out on Wednesday. 107.5 WABX with Ozzy.

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I got to do that this past week because I was in for Flem, but he'll be back. Flem will be back on Monday to play you those three songs. 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

They're about to be out on the road on their 50-something tour. That's Rush Fly By Night on Evansville's Classic Rock, 107.5 WABX. It's Carly hanging out with you here on this Saturday, keeping it rolling right away this hour with some Led Zeppelin and Black Dog.

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0: team knows who they're going to be facing in the knockout rounds. The Americans are going to be taking on Bosnia in the round of 32 next Wednesday at Levi's Stadium. And a study just ranked this year's 11 U.S. World Cup venues from best to worst for fans. And Levi's Stadium in Santa Clara, where the U.S. is going to play next Wednesday, is smack dab in the middle of the top 10, coming in at number 5. Number 1 is Gillette Stadium in Foxborough, Massachusetts, with number 2 being Arrowhead Stadium in Kansas City. So if you think you're going to be going to a game, for one, that's some crazy prices you're going to be paying. But two, this is based off things like temperatures, crime rates, and even mosquito risk. Like also things like beer and water prices and hotel rates. I'm going to be talking more about that today for you here on Evansville's Classic Rock Station 107.5 WABX. And stay tuned because Aerosmith's on the way. Some Heart in Bad Company.
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0: Join Temple every weekday at noon for the WABX Timeline, brought to you by Space Monkey Records, located at Riverside and 41 in Evansville. Temple's going to give you four songs in a row from 1 year in rock and roll history. And coming up on Monday, we're going to be throwing it back to 1974.
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Summer is officially here, which means it's time to get a sunburn and eat a lot of really weird carnival and fair food. Some of the most outrageous ones that people are giving us online to talk about are things like, okay, who's ever tried this? Deep fried butter. 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Sounds like a heart attack in deep fried mode. But what do you think? Cheeseburger donuts are on this list. Chocolate covered bacon. And here's one I never thought I would hear about. Fried Coca-Cola. They use Coke in the batter, roll it into balls, deep fry it, and then top it with cinnamon and sugar. What would you try or not try?

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